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8: 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Now the tour moves to Mackay for the second test, with Bangladesh chasing even more history with a possible series victory. 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Australia against Bangladesh, the second test. 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
9: Welcome back in. I'll turn my mic on at 12:41. It's Thursday. Cricket New Zealand. We allowed to talk about it now? It's after 12:30. Right. It was embargoed to 12:30. New Zealand cricket forecasts a $7.3 million deficit for fiscal year 2026. New Zealand cricket has announced a preliminary deficit of $7.3 million for the financial year, ending 31 July 26, a material change from the budget forecast deficit of 1.8. So they forecast 1.8 loss and they ended up with a 7.3 loss. The variance is primarily attributed to New Zealand cricket budgeting for revenue from a multi-year domestic broadcast contract, which had already been received in previous financial years. Does that mean they put income for the coming years or the year just gone's broadcast? Did they put that in previous balance sheets when they should have saved it? I don't know. A reduction in income follows changes to New Zealand Cricket's partnership with Dream 11

Yeah, so Bishop's, he's a super talent, come through all the grades and shot the best highlight reel I've ever seen. there's obviously, he can do some things that I haven't seen other people do, especially forward. So we're super excited about him. He just hasn't been able to string

0: England, arrogant twats. Thank you, Auntie Tony. Oh, the lap of honour was at Old Trafford, 1997, and yes, I hate England. Box, definitely. England for Ian, with many exclamation marks. I agree with Staffy, I hate losing to the Poms. England all day, JP Wanaka. See? Got some whys. We're on the same level. But that's not saying I'm right. Everyone will have their own individual team. You have your own individual team you hate losing to the most, in your NPC team, in your Super Rugby team. Team I hate losing most to in the NPC is Hawke's Bay. For the Central Vikings.
1: It's going to happen again this weekend, I think, Staff.
0: Yeah, could do. I'd say so. Super Rugby, the Crusaders. Hate losing to the Crusaders. But hate and respect can become intertwined.
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0: people going to buy into him? He had fallouts at Chelsea because he wasn't able to bring in the players that he wanted, and that was at Chelsea who signed everybody. So is that going to happen at a City that look pretty short right now? I mentioned Rodri already, but you add that to John Stones and Akanji and lots of senior players that have left the club. And if you bundle the last few years together, they've lost, you know, Kevin De Bruyne and Bernardo Silva this summer, and lots of the team have fallen apart. I think only three of the starters in the 23 Champions League final are still at the club. And one's Jack Grealish, who's got one foot out the door. So there's been a lot of change there. And I think Enzo Maresca is going to have a problem too. A similar sort of problem to what David Moyes had all those years ago. You don't want to be the man that replaces Pep Guardiola. Look, he's a very confident man who's up to that challenge. And his other issue, if you'll indulge me with something that's a bit stupid, is that he looks a little bit like him. He looks almost identical, in fact. Like, he looks a little bit like Timu Guardiola. He looks like, you know, people are calling him Diet Pep or Pep Zero because he looks exactly like him. And on first flush, that sounds really dumb, and I get that. But that bit where you're back for the new season, you've had 10 years of Guardiola, you look down, you see a bald man in G-Star raw clothes on the sideline, and you think to yourself, oh, well, it's all right, Pep has sold it. Oh, no, wait, you're not Pep. And I just think that might lead, you know, just he needs to stop looking like Pep, and he needs to really find a way to differentiate himself from Pep. And I don't know if that's possible. Like, he's a Pep disciple. He worked with him. So I don't know whether he can get a hair system or whether he can start dressing differently, but he's got to find a way to step out of that shadow. And it doesn't help he looks exactly like him.
1: You preface that by saying this might be the dumbest thing I've said. I think it's the best thing you've said so far. I really relate to that. United finished third last year, but still feel like a club that might be in transitions. So what do you think represents success for Carrick and United?
0: Consistency, I think, represents success. And I think if you take the back end of last season after Michael Carrick came in terms of points tally, they would have been in a title race. You know, that's not how seasons work, but they picked up the most points from Carrick coming in than any other team in that time. So he's obviously got something there, and he took them back to a formation that made sense after the chaos of Amarim and all that sort of stuff. But I think there's a couple of things at play here. Number one, there's not a great deal of squad depth, which seems wild at Manchester United, but they've got Andre Santos in from Chelsea, Yuri Tielemans in from Villa, two really top quality players. If you lose them in midfield, I don't see much depth to replace them, and I don't know if you're going to get 50 or 60 games out of that pairing because they're back in European football. Offensively, Brian Mbeumo scored some goals, not particularly beloved by the United fan base. Maybe a touch technically deficient for them, I'm led to believe by some fans that I know. Marcus Rashford is somehow back again like a bad smell. I'd love him to do well, but I think it's long past his time to leave the club. Šeško scored a couple of goals back in the last season, but is he a top number nine? Not sure. Mateus Cunha had some good moments. There was all this love about Bruno Fernandes and the assist record, but really, a couple of months on, did that matter? Not really. I think we were just trying to create some sort of narrative of interest around Man United because the back end of the season wasn't particularly interesting and he'd take a bunch of corners, you know? So, look, I still think they're short in key areas. Centre-half, top centre-half has to come in. I don't think they have one at the club. Luke Shaw starting at left-back, that's a problem. I think he's long past his best and looks out of shape and unfit at the start of the season like he always does. Midfield, not a great deal of cover, and there's not a top striker there. So I think you need to solve those issues if you're going to be challenging for the title. But as I say, everyone up there has got problems. So I think, look, they'll be in the top six. And I think it won't be a catastrophic season. But if they're miles out of the title race, if they do end up spending money next couple of weeks, I don't think it'll be good enough. But, you know, I don't think it's all bad.
1: And I have to ask you about Chelsea, though, my producer Jacob's team. Can they be a serious title contender? Because if they are, they're going to need one or two players to outperform what the Scribes potentially think they could. Have they got something in that squad that could surprise us?
0: Oh, yeah. I think, you know, I don't think they'll win the league. So I'm going to say something stupid here again. But if one of the other teams were to do it, I think it would be them because they're just so unpredictable.
1: Yeah.
0: And they've got so many players. And I just don't know what their 11 is. I could write you seven different starting 11s for Chelsea right now, and none of them are going to be right. But if you got Cole Palmer back to his form of 18 months ago, if you work out what this defence is, and Xabi Alonso is usually very good at that, if you give Chelsea a system of play, which they've not really had since Enzo Maresca left the club, they just sort of wafted through the back end of last season. If you get some of these talented, dynamic wingers working well, if you get some of these new signings that a lot of us haven't seen play much.

0: do. Liverpool or Chelsea, who finishes higher?
1: Chelsea.
0: The United finish in the top four.
1: Oh, no.
0: Fifth.
1: Yeah, fifth, yeah.
0: Manager to be sacked first.
1: Marco Rosa, Bournemouth.
0: Bournemouth, nice. Your surprise, potential surprise, top four team?
1: Villa. I think Villa. Always Villa. Unai Emery's Villa.
0: All right. Your surprise relegation team?
1: Fulham. Going down.
0: Okay. Okay. Player of the season?
1: Oh, well, I already think it's going to be Bruno Guimaraes, so I'll say another one. Cole Palmer?
0: Okay. Manager of the season?
1: Arteta.
0: And biggest Premier League surprise by Christmas?
1: That Fulham will be either bottom or in the relegation zone.
0: All right.
1: And can I change my sack manager to Arbeloa as well? He's getting the sack. He's useless.
0: And lastly, not in order, top six, season's end.
1: Oh, Arsenal, Liverpool, Chelsea, City, United, Villa.
0: Oh, geez, you did that much easier than I thought, Tom Rennie. You must follow this game quite well.
1: do you know what, though? I've not mentioned Tottenham at all. And I kind of want to put them in because I like Deserby, but I was reading something this morning about how bad their attack looks. They've invested everywhere and haven't got many good attackers. But I think they're interesting. They're going to be one to watch this season. They could be quite good.
0: Oh, sorry. And the other thing I wanted to know, just in general, there's always a discussion, the three that come up. I read somewhere this morning that it's the shortest price ever that the three that come up go straight back down in a long, long time in Premier League. But you've mentioned Fulham a couple of times. Do you think the three up are the most likely to go down?
1: I think they're crap, all three of them. And I think that if you were a West Ham right now, you'd be furious that last season it took 39 points to stay up, because the average across the last 20 years has been 33. I wouldn't be surprised if you stayed up with 32, 31 this year. Hull, absolutely useless, got nothing. I think they're going to be probably bottom. I think of the three that have come up, maybe Coventry could put a fight up. I wouldn't be surprised to see Coventry or Fulham battling out for that third spot. Ipswich, I don't think have got enough as well. So Ipswich and Hull, I'd write off. Coventry maybe could have a battle with Fulham. And potentially, if Fulham are as catastrophic as I think they might be, Coventry might get above them. But it's going to be a low points tally. But the three of them, compared to last season, Leeds were really good. Sunderland, who might struggle this year, I think, put in a really surprise campaign. But I think it's going to be more like a Burnley sort of thing than it is going to be a Leeds-Sunderland thing for that three.
0: Absolutely brilliant, Tom. Loved catching up. I'm even more excited for the Premier League season than I was 20 minutes ago. So you've done your job, good man.
1: Good. I've done my job.

0: can I say something about this? Liam Lawson was absolutely rinsed by Red Bull. I'm amazed that the kid still had passion for driving after what he was put through. And it just shows the mental strength of Liam Lawson. You greatly underestimate how strong that kid's resilience is.
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0: for the second test, with Bangladesh chasing even more history with a possible series victory. 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

0: these days,
1: yep,
0: actually going to win the Shield tonight.
1: Yeah, they'll be doing it, and at about 12:30 tonight, I'll be sitting in the Duke, because I would have driven up to Russell.
0: And they won't be there yet.
1: No, that's all right. I'll be driving. I'll be hopping in the chariot and going straight up north, stopping at Whangarei, and then make my way to the Duke. And you love the Duke as much as I do. We'll be there, and then maybe shoot over to the bowling club tomorrow morning for a wee brekkie to celebrate.
0: Well, I was about to say, even though I would be devastated that Canterbury have lost the Shield, can I still come? Because yeah, the Duke is just such a good place, and Russell is just such a great part of the country.
1: It'll be great. We'll do the show there tomorrow again with the Shield.
0: Say less, Millsy. Say less. I love it. 14 after 3, Millsy and Guy on Sport Nation. Kane says, happy Warriors fan from Invercargill. Webby will be the coach to finally bring a premiership to our shores. Mark my words. Kane from Invercargill, who I've never met Kane, but I'm pretty sure he would be one of the most passionate Warriors fans in the land. And Kane, I really hope that that does indeed happen for you. Millsy and Guy on Sport Nation. After 4 o'clock, we will chat a little bit of Andrew Webster re-signing with Matty Russell. Jeff Allett with us as well. Plenty still to come between now and six. Your texts more than welcome. Millsy and Guy on Sport Nation coming to you live from the Kogan Mobile Studio. 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Click and awesome. 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

0: Tri Nations trophy now, can't hide it. AB's by 20. Cheers, Anthony. I believe it is at New Zealand Rugby HQ in Wellington, in their office down in Wellington. I've seen a few of the few of my mates in the media who have had been invited to some drinks there, and they've got that trophy out and had photos with it.
1: So is a genuine story, centimetres mixed up with inches?
0: Yep, it was meant to be in centimetres, and they made it in inches, so it was whatever.
2: It's ginormous.
0: Two and a half times the size, yeah.
1: Wow.
0: They need to bring it back. I'd love to know how many beers that would fit.
2: Yeah.
0: A whole keg, probably. 20 after 3, let's do an agenda. More of your texts shortly.
3: The Agenda. Agenda 1.
2: Alrighty, gentlemen, as you boys talked about in the first sort of 5 minutes of the show, Webby, Andrew Webster, extending to 2032. I just want to get your thoughts, team. What does this say about the culture and the direction of the Warriors Club? And is he the most important piece of the puzzle for any future success when it comes to the Warriors in years to come?
0: I'll go first. I'm not sure about the most important. Like, there are going to be probably key player signings that will be... Look, he is one of the most important. What I'm saying is I don't know if I'd make him the most important. But ever since he has arrived, to your point, he has instilled what seems like a rocking culture there. Everyone seems to get on. Everyone wants to play for each other. Millsy's talked about it before, that Webby will get in early and say hello to literally everyone in the office before he sits down and works, because he wants everyone that is a part of the Warriors to feel like they are a part of what's happening on the field, which I think is just an enormous tick in terms of how he operates. He's won Coach of the Year before at the Dally M's. He has turned this team, and Kane said it before, like, into a team where their fans, and I am a fan of the Warriors, genuinely believe they can now win a title. There have been previous years where, you know, it's our year, all that sort of stuff, but I think that was just said a lot of the time to give fans hope more than anything. Whereas now, you see what they're putting out on the park, you see how much they're enjoying their rugby league, you see what I said, how much they like playing for each other, and the depth that they built there as well. A lot of that, not all of it, but a lot of the credit has to go to Andrew Webster. Like, he's got good people around him, but again, people who want to work with him, so that's a tick in his column as well. I think this is a great piece of business, and he is going to surpass Ivan Cleary as the Warriors' long-serving coach by the time his contract ends in 2032, unless he extends it even further by the time that comes around. Over 100 games he would have coached by then. And we already love him at the moment. What's it going to be like if he does indeed bring a title home, the first ever at this place? So, great piece of business by the Warriors. He's got a big following behind him at Mount Smart HQ and around Mount Smart HQ, so I'm all for it. Outstanding.
1: All the good clubs, for me, have consistency. So, you look at, obviously, Bellyache at the Storm, Cleary at the Panthers, Bennett, when he was doing his job at the Broncos. All those successful clubs have consistency. The clubs who are inconsistent, when there's just change of leadership, change in culture all the time. So hopefully, I feel like they've already got a step in,

0: way.
1: But well, no, maybe that is them saying, we actually believe in you more than we believe in Yuki, which is a tick. But again, if it doesn't work out, I feel like that's giving them more ammo to say, oh, we don't need you next year.
2: How long is he out for, Edger?
1: Well, at the moment, it's just this week.
0: Yeah.
1: But I don't know if they've confirmed if it's going to be longer or not.
0: I'm sure.
1: But at the moment, they've only said this week, so, yeah.
3: Agenda 3.
0: And just finally, team, not long now, 3 a.m. Sunday morning, All Blacks take on the Boca. Just obviously the squad isn't out yet. We'll obviously dissect this a little bit more tomorrow. But hypothetically, you could probably take a guess who will be in the 15 and the 23, of course, for the All Blacks. One player or maybe a couple players who can be or will be the most influential come Sunday morning, you think?
2: I think the team kind of picks itself.
0: Yes, exactly. That's what I mean.
2: But if one person was to have a really bad game, I think it affects us.
0: Okay.
2: And that's Ruben Love.
0: Mm.
2: The 10, such a pivotal position.
0: Definitely.
2: So let's say he has hasn't put a foot wrong. I like him. I'm a big fan. But let's say he keeps doing what he's doing. We're going to be fine. But let's say he succumbs to the occasion. That would hurt.
0: Yeah.
2: I don't think he will. But to answer your question, who's most pivotal, that's a really crucial position in the game.
1: Well, he's the game driver, isn't he? So a lot of it does rest on him. I'll look at this slightly differently in terms of if the front row fires and gets some sort of parity, if not ascendancy, over that brutal box front row, that immediately puts the All Blacks on the front foot. And there's another set, there's another group, so I'm not going to choose an individual player, but there are two groups for me, they're both in the forwards, that particularly stand out. It's the front row and the loose forward trio. Their loose forward trio, South Africa, have been so good for so many years and have helped them, along with their front row and their forward pack in general, have helped them get to where they are in terms of being the dominant number one side in the world. If somehow that All Blacks front row can put some pressure back on the box and dominate early in terms of the scrum, oh, that'll get me up and about on early morning Sunday. And then if the loose forwards can just start to niggle them a little bit, the breakdown, that's another tick as well. So those two areas for me. But Mills is right. If we can get some sort of ball and Ruben Love isn't quite on his A game, then you start to worry a little bit. But I think he's shown enough that he'll be well and truly up to this task.
0: Yeah, definitely. I think Cameron Roygaard's going to have a lot to do with this game as well, if he's fit. Obviously, we'll find out overnight. Lashes is pretty confident that he'll be good to go. But, I mean, the drop-off to the next halfback, which, who knows, will be playing in that 21 jersey. Might be Preston, I reckon. But Cameron Roygaard, I think he is so influential at 9 at the moment because he has the ability to run as well as a bigger halfback. Get good ball out to Ruben Love. I think he's going to be pretty influential as well.
1: Yeah, good stuff. Alrighty, that is the agenda. Let us know any thoughts around any of that on 8833. We're all Liam Lawson fans these days, so any thoughts around him racing in the senior Red Bull side this week or team this week? Let us know. 8833 and your most influential player or perhaps position in terms of this All Blacks against Box test at Ellis Park Sunday morning that we're all counting down to. 24 and a bit away.

It's a very good point. It is a really, really good point because Origin, which is headed to Eden Park in Auckland next year, the first time to New Zealand, we're already celebrating that with that date announced this week. It is getting bigger and more boisterous, shall I say, in terms of the attention on it, the spotlight on this series, that essentially it runs over, you know, 8 weeks, right? A couple of months. Mm. But it is such a draining 2 months. And you throw in a few weeks before that as well as those coaches start to plan their camps, plan selections, plan for contingencies. It is such a draining experience that the argument you can't coach club footy and Origin, it seems to have more merit each year because it is just so draining. So, you know, let's pick someone like Ricky Stewart, you know, a senior coach who's been there before, and some people have nominated to coach New South Wales down the track. Well, he couldn't do it fairly for the Canberra Raiders. Mm. Or anyone. Look at Ivan Cleary next year, for example. There was a suggestion that Ivan should coach the Blues next year, hand over to Peter Wallace for that interim period mid-season before Wally takes over full-time in 2028. Well, it's just not going to happen because that head coach, so important to the club, would have little time to even glance towards club footy, let alone dedicate himself fully to Origin.

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4: 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He obviously likes to have possession of the ball, lots of combinations in and around the box, and to be also an attacking team, so hopefully scoring a lot of goals.
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0: 24 and a half away from 5 o'clock. 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Today, New Zealand Cricket announced a forecasted $7.3 million deficit for the financial year of 2026, ending on the 31st of July. That is a change from the budgeted forecast deficit of $1.8 million. Jeff Ellett is their chief executive, and he's with us now. Jeff, thanks so much for your time. Look, how has a forecasted $1.8 million deficit turned into more than $7 million?
1: Yeah, fair question. And it's a different, disappointing outcome. But largely, it's through some budgeting errors at our end, which we've got to put our hand up and own as an organisation, where we've actually received income, you know, in a prior period, and then effectively budgeted, thinking that was going to roll into this year's financials. So, not ideal, as I say, but it's not a disaster. We have a history. New Zealand Cricket's got a history of having very lumpy financial periods, and this is now no difference.
2: So how long ago were those errors, Jeff? Like 12 months ago, 6 months ago?
1: No, fair comment. Look, because they were timed to occur at the end of this financial year.

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2: Day. You know what's great about this Panasonic induction cooktop, Adrian?
3: Oh, well, I'd say the magic of induction cooking.
2: Yes, but no.
3: It has four cooking zones.
2: Also yes, but also no.
3: It has turbo function for faster heating when you need it.
2: Another yes, but still no.
3: It has a residual heat indicator for safety.
2: An important yes, but also no.
3: It's amazing value. Our Magnus Benro price of just $699.
2: Again, yes, but also no.
3: So what's great about it?
2: It's so easy to clean.
3: You would say that.
2: I just did.
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0: that is expansive, high skill level, but also the connection is just something. There's a really nice feel about the way they've gone about it. Yes, it's all right, easy to say when they're winning, but you're just seeing some of the times when they're under pressure. They seem to get themselves out of that. They sort of collect themselves, and then they're all aligned. And I haven't seen this for a long time, so I'm liking what I'm seeing with the All Blacks. I think they pick up this first one in Johannesburg. It's such a big one to be able to pick up, and if they can do that, then I think we're going to go all the way.
1: I love that. Mills, just around Ellis Park and Johannesburg, from my research, I think you played two tests there. No doubt you played plenty of Super Rugby there as well, but what is it that is so special and so daunting about taking on the box in Johannesburg at Ellis Park? What is it about that place?
0: Oh, mate, it's like the ground itself, the history behind the crowd and its history, you know, the planes coming over, and I'm fortunate and I'm really grateful they had Nelson Mandela come out, but it's everything about getting there. Like, it's almost like you think you're at the top of Queen Street in Auckland, the bus slows right down, there's people on either side of the bus, and you're basically walking the bus. There's brown eyes galore, or white eyes galore as you come down there, and they are getting right into you, right through, let's just say, just imagine being at the top of Queen Street all the way down to the very bottom, and it's literally crawling, and by the time you come out, man, all you want to be doing is having your headphones in, because the noise and some of the things that come out of your mouths is one in itself. But as you go into their changing rooms and you're walking down that big sort of downhill, man, the atmosphere is amazing. And so that's, I have to say, as a player, those are the moments you miss. I don't miss playing. Don't get me wrong. I don't miss playing and being beaten up by those big pricks, but I do miss that feeling of coming down that stadium, knowing that, you know, how passionate the Springbok supporters are, and then just going out there and doing that, playing against, you know, the biggest rivals ever. And it's going to be a special game, and one I'm sure everyone else, everyone I bump into is talking about it. So they're definitely going to be out. And I look forward to the All Blacks going up 1-0.
2: Hey, Millsy, if you could recollect, like, when you were an All Black, I'm sure you felt pressure to, you know, represent your family, not let your teammates down. Did you ever feel anything, the pressure from the public, like us mugs here, you know, in the stands and at home watching you play? Did you ever feel pressure from that perspective? And then kind of flip the coin, think of the Springboks playing at home, World Cup champions back-to-back, their public putting pressure on them. So they've got more to play for in many respects over there than what we do.
0: Yeah, man. I mean, you're not wrong, eh? And I think you do. You feel that extra bit of expectation. And then we went through a lot of that leading into sort of the Rugby World Cups and the burden of it. And it does. It does sort of weigh you down. But not so much going into the game and playing the game itself. It's those moments, moments where you're sort of, holy smoke, you know, you're not so much self-doubt. It becomes, oh, far out, you know, we're under pressure here. What do we need to do to get out? And you often sometimes make a panic decision. That's the expectation and also the burden of it that it can have on you. And then all of a sudden you sort of close up and not making really decisive decisions or measured decisions. You're making one of panic and thinking, man, how do we get ourselves out of it? That's what they will feel. And we know over the last 5 or so years, or even longer than that, how they've dominated rugby. But they've, in some ways, this is possibly the first time a lot of those players or the Springers would have felt that extra expectation to win. The All Blacks have it all the time because it's part of our history. We go out there and everyone wants to beat the All Blacks. Well, it's kind of a little bit

0: visit yourride.nz.
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0: there, Stacey Walker. Fresh off a plane from Paris, now lining up for the Broncos.
1: Brigginshaw kicking on the last. Walker, a great take try. That's class. Class from the kicker, class from the finisher. Brisbane extend their lead. Oh, and look at the chase. Look at the chase. Stacey Walker came through and scores a try for the Warriors. Haleliku. One more to beat. Yoplos Waka. That is special. Now that try is going to be in the top 10 this season, you'd think, for the Wars.
2: I don't know if you know, but yes, it is the Stacey Walker. How did that feel, Stace? Kia ora to you.
3: Yeah, I think it's cool actually listening to that. It brings back the memories. I remember that try at the Olympics. I remember my first for the Bronx and for the Waz. Pretty special moments, and they'll be etched in memory forever.
2: Yeah, I'm sure you probably watched a few of those back a fair few times.
3: Yeah, well, the coulda, shoulda, wouldas, but you know, that's what we do. We live and we learn.
2: Oh, well, we're blessed to have you join us for this special. And before we do talk to a couple of other players, want to know more about you, Stacey. You've achieved pretty much everything there is when it comes to sevens and, you know, the 15 game. What is it about rugby league and the NRLW that made you want to play?
3: I want to ring. No, I think it's been cool seeing so many convert over. I've seen the fun and I've heard all about it, and to watch it and see the growth over the years, I just thought, man, I'd love to be a part of that. So I'm here giving it a go and loving it so far.
2: And you kicked it off with the Broncos, but you're now back playing for the Warriors. Mm-hmm. What's that been like to come home and play?
3: Yeah, pretty special. Like, I was grateful for the Bronx because they gave me an opportunity. I'd never played a league game in my life. So to take a punt and to pick me up over there, I'm glad they taught me so much and made me feel really comfortable. It did feel like home, but actually coming home and playing for the Waz is just a different level. So many people supporting, all my whānau and friends able to come down to the stadium. It's such an amazing atmosphere down there. I'm so grateful that I've chosen the Waz because it's been fun so far. Despite the results, it's okay. We're having fun and we'll learn and grow from here.
2: Yeah, and it's only the second season that you guys have been back fully in the NRLW. You've had some incredible coaches over the years. What's it like to be coached by Ron?
3: Yeah, his experience, his knowledge, it's quite crazy. And I love him because he's a very positive person. Sometimes I'm like, you need to be a bit more harsh, actually. But it's cool because of what he has achieved with the Knights and winning two premierships. I know him coming here, it's sort of hard for him because he has to kind of deal with some experience, some new players. Getting different varieties and levels of experience can be quite tough as a coach. I know how challenging that can be, but to see what he's trying to do and to see his vision

0: choose. Mm-hmm. So I love it.
1: Love that. Hopefully we can play with each other maybe one day. Never know. I just want to ask one more question, sis. Tiana, obviously, legend of the game. You get to play under her. Awesome, inspiring captain. What's it been like playing with her? Because I know she's such a beautiful soul, and she obviously played sevens too. How has it been for you?
0: I think you just nailed it. She is honestly the most beautiful person ever. The aura she has around her at training and the way she like presents herself is just next level. And I don't think I've ever seen anything like it before. It must come along with the job because she's so good at talking on TV and stuff. But she'll say some random things at training, like, this is in our identity. It's cemented within us. And we're all like, I wouldn't have thought of that way. She's just, she definitely leads from the front there. She is someone that I see first in that training, last out every day. So I think playing alongside her is probably a dream come true because I grew up watching her as well. So it's been good. And she's very helpful in the space of the transition across, especially coming from sevens. And she knows the ropes there.
2: And you must have missed her so much when she was out for that period. Like, could you really tell she wasn't on the field with her driving and her really talking to you?
0: Yeah, definitely the leadership side. But we had Quincy Dodd and she did an amazing job. But I felt the team needed some more experience in those games. And I think taking her out, that's just a huge gap there.
2: Yeah, and you talk about Quincy Dodd. I mean, it must be amazing to play with a player like her too.
0: Yeah, it's amazing. Like I said, it's a 360 moment. I played with her when I was a kid. So getting to play with her again is just amazing. And she's just a great human being. Like, a lot of these Cronulla Sharp girls are just genuine people, and I love that.
1: I saw a story of Anissa last year or the year before. She got a shark tattoo. Yes. Is that you? Is there a little shark on you somewhere?
0: I did not even know that. Oh. Fins up there.
1: Fins up there. I was like, oh, is this a thing or yeah. What?
0: I don't know. I just said it. I'm like, I hope it's a thing. Vanessa, she seems like a true, proud black, white, and blue girl. So I have no idea. I'm going to ask her tonight when I see her. Yeah. Do you have a Sharky tattoo on you?
1: Yep. Have a look.
2: Yeah, you have to. And just before we let you go, Madison, how are you feeling about coming up against the Eels this weekend?
0: I'm excited. I think I get excited every week because here it's just like, get over it, move on. Mm-hmm. Fix what we need to do from the last week. So I'm hoping everything that we trained this week we implement into the game, and hopefully it's a good game. And I'm excited to get to play alongside, against actually some of amazing players like Mahalia Murphy, Kennedy Sherrington, all those girls. So it should be a good fight.
2: Absolutely. Well, we wish you the best of luck. Looking forward to watching you rip it out there again.
0: Thank you. Thank you so much for having me. Bye.
1: Good luck.
0: Bye, Stacey. See you in a couple of weeks.
1: Yeah, we sure will.
0: Thank you.
1: Bye.
0: Good luck to the weekend.
1: Thank you.
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5: 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No European football for Chelsea. I fancy Liverpool to be third. I think Manchester United will be right in the conversation in terms of the top four.
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7: Time to use the interchange and bring in Kennedy Sherrington. Kia ora to you, Kennedy. Thank you for joining us.
8: Kia ora. Thank you so much for having me, Kuz. Sorry for being late.
7: It is fine. You've got to tell us the story of why you were, though.
9: Yeah. What's happening? Better late than never, though.
8: Oh, nah. It was a bit of a morning off, but, you know, I was just chilling. I was actually waiting around, and then my sister goes, oh, we haven't got any bread. And I was like, oh, sorry, I'll just go down to the corner shop, just the BP, and then, left my phone at home and just had some cash and then came back. It was like, missed call. I was like, oh, my gosh, time goes so quick when you're doing nothing. Apologies.
7: No, we're lucky enough to have you. And before we get into your game, I have to ask, how's the eye doing?
9: Give us a close-up.
8: Honestly, it looks like I haven't even been hit in the face. There is like a dark ring that's giving Zuko off of Avatar, if you know the show. But I hopefully am cleared to play very soon. Just got to tick a few things off this week and next week. But no surgery. I'm so happy for those words that I heard last week. And I guess, yeah, just another day in the life of a contact sports athlete.
9: Yeah,
7: absolutely. And you are such a physical player, and that's a massive part of your game. Are you worried about that at all when you go back out? Is that something you think about, or that's just not in your DNA?
8: I guess, you know, when you've been here time and time again, it's just kind of a part of the journey. But, there would be that kind of, you know, involuntary thoughts where you're thinking about, oh, my face or any other place where you've been injured. I think that's just a part of the journey and the mindset to kind of get over. It takes time, and I just got to be patient with myself, but I would never step on a field where I feel unsafe or where I'm not confident myself. So when I'm on the field, just know that I'm ready.
9: Yeah, you talk about patience, sis, and obviously I know you want to be out there, but how hard has it been, obviously, watching your girls? Bit of a tough season so far. I was real gutted that I didn't get to play against you when we came over there. It was a good game, quite close, but how has it been watching the girls and seeing them now obviously get a dub and continue their journey without you?
8: Yeah, my luck hasn't been in my corner. I actually came home. My coach gave me a week off the other week, like 2 weeks ago, to come home because this is my third year against the same team that I've been injured. And I took that as kind of a tohu to come home and just kind of reset and ground myself. You know, you don't always intentionally go out to get injured. It's just,

sometime is a freakish accident. And unfortunately, that's happened to me back to back to back. So, yeah, it has been really frustrating. I think this injury for me has rocked me more than my others, because the others have been quite clear on a timeline, what happens next, rehab journey, bang, bang, bang. For me, this injury has taught me a lot of patience, because I actually didn't know what the timeline was up until last Friday. So for me, that was a really difficult challenge, because I like to know exactly what's next. And for the control not to be in my hands was a little bit unsettling. So this one has taught me a lot, and I think it has put my priorities

0: Oh, Georgia Muller.
1: Ah, oh, same. She is mine.
0: She would honestly kill it.
1: Yeah, I completely agree. Day game or night game?
0: Night game. Love
1: player you least want to run at you at a one-on-one?
0: Ooh. Another team or just in our team?
1: Either or.
0: Oh, in another team, I'm going to have to go with what Soraya said in an interview, Amber Hoare.
1: Yeah.
0: That's scary.
1: Who takes the longest to get ready? I got told this was you.
0: Probably. I don't actually know in our team because we'll just get ready in our rooms. I'd have to say the girls who braid their hair because, you know, that takes quite a while. I'm not one of those. Just chuck it up.
1: Yeah, fair enough. Early bird or night owl?
0: Early bird.
1: I like that. One player from another NRLW club you'd love on your team?
0: Oh, just because she played outstandingly well on the weekend, it would be cool to have Racine.
1: Oh, yeah. Agree.
0: She did well.
1: Best trash talker you've played with or against?
0: Tegan Levi.
1: I have heard this.
0: And Sevens and League.
1: Gets in the head, eh? Our most famous person in your contacts?
0: Oh, my contacts? I would have to go. Jeez, that's a hard one. Probably Honey.
1: Oh, I like that. Your fave roomie?
0: I actually enjoyed her company on the weekend and we played

0: the byplay, and the joy on Dana's face whenever it is the moment he gets to announce that Usman's coming to the UFC is going to be a really, really fun watch.
1: It is. And just incidentally there, the only blemish on our friend Islam Makhachev's record was the Adriano Martins fight, which you mentioned earlier. That was the second fight back in 2015. He lost two straight. Mr. Martins lost two straight after that, and then he was cut in 2017.
0: Yeah.
1: Has not been seen since.
0: Yeah.
1: So 11 years ago was when Islam got caught.
0: It's
1: so,
0: like,
1: hey,
0: there's a random dude on Anderson Silva's record that was, and Anderson Silva lost his very first fight in MMA. And there's a random guy who has no Wikipedia page, but that guy sits at home every day and is like, I beat that dude.
1: I beat that. That is, yeah. You tell your grandkids about
0: yeah,
1: that.
0: Yeah, I beat Anderson Silva.
1: Do you think there's coaches game planning looking back at that fight to find the blueprint?
0: I don't know, mate. But I find that hilarious. I think
1: Killian
0: Salkild as well that lost his very first fight in MMA and he's gone like 18-0 since.
1: Well, JDM.
0: Yeah,
1: JDM as
0: yeah,
1: well.
0: Yeah, yeah.
1: Lost his first couple, I think.
0: Yeah, I think Volk might be on that list too. So I find those little idiosyncrasies with MMA really, really funny that everyone early doors is obviously has a lot of holes in their game and can just lose a fight. You know, like it can just happen.
1: Yeah, so, and they'll say, and they say in the octagon afterwards or in the ring or wherever, whatever promotion they're in, they say, I'll be back, I'll be better. And then they come back in next minute.
0: And very early in Chuck Liddell's career, before he became the really amazing

0: you know, this quote unquote well?
1: Here's what I think. I think Ian Gary has spent the last week trying to clean up his image.
0: Mm-hmm.
1: And he's used this whole fight week around suspect for Makhachev, even talking up Makhachev to the point where Islam didn't understand the context of what he was saying. He was actually calling a journalist out for asking a stupid question, and Makhachev thought he was shit talking, and then Khabib

stunning win in Darwin saw Bangladesh beat Australia in a test across the Tasman for the first time ever. Now the tour moves to Mackay for the second test, with Bangladesh chasing even more history with a possible series victory.

0: like no other.
1: For over 20 years, Seton Park in the heart of the Waikato has been caring for mares and foals through every stage of the breeding season. 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
2: 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It is R18, of course. We will get to our Betcha bets of last weekend a little bit later in the show. But good day, Daniel. How you feeling, mate? Your Wellington Phoenix have signed somebody.
3: Oh, we've got a warm body. We've got a warm body and someone who can play up front. Someone who's going to wear the number 9 shirt. We'll talk about that, no doubt, mate. So that is pleasing. When signings start to roll in, that's like, yeah, you can smell the new season. And, of course, from an English Premier League perspective, mate, it's upon us. Just a few days out, mate. Community Shield's done and dusted. That, glorious warm-up game. Arsenal looked excellent. City looked a work in progress on being nice. So can't wait for the games to roll into action starting Friday night UK time.
2: Yeah, which will be 7 o'clock New Zealand time on Saturday morning. Looking forward to that. Coming up, we are actually going to preview the Premier League. We'll go through, give you our 1 to 20. We'll also give you some Betcha bets. Of course, we'll look at all the latest news and we'll catch up on what all the All Whites are doing overseas at the moment. Starting with this, Daniel, I know you'll have you've been across this because it seemed to pop up everywhere on X, and that is Finn Sermon getting on the score sheet for his Portland Timbers.
4: Lassiter, and that header is jammed on in by Sermon. Not often you can celebrate a World Cup goal before one for your club, but Finn Sermon has done just that. His first in MLS. Halves the deficit with 5 minutes to play.
2: Yeah, first goal for the Timbers in his, I think, 114th appearance for them. And the big man getting nosebleeds of being up that far up the pitch.
3: Yeah, you talk about the social media content. It's a gloriously filmed slow-mo image of it. Fire the Portland Timbers as the ball's whipped in to the back post and headed back across the goal. And he's an absolute acres of space. A nose for a goal in recent times, of course, after a success at the Football World Cup. I don't know about you, Rick. I'm just surprised he's still with Portland. He's certainly been in the rumour mill. He's churning through it, whether it's Derby, whether it's Rangers. I think they hold a one-year option on his contract at Portland. So I guess there's no massive rush to cash in, but you would think maybe it's not the last time I've heard that name in the rumour mill.
2: Well, we've got 12 days until the transfer window shuts in the UK, so there is still time for some movement, and once we get underway, you tend to see maybe

0: results across the season. I'm pretty positive of that. I've got a before we get away, because we've got Lockie Stat Attack coming up shortly. Before we get away to that, I've got a stat of my own. Are you ready for it?
1: Go on.
0: So Finn Sermon has become the fourth New Zealander to score their first MLS goal against the Chicago Fire.
1: Okay.
0: So Simon Elliott for the LA Galaxy in 1999.

0: or isn't a penalty. If you try to use VAR in those situations, somebody's always going to disagree with the final outcome. The skill that we have to continue working towards is identifying those situations which are grey and subjective and those situations which are clear. And when a situation is clear, we need to identify that quickly, intervene quickly, change that decision quickly and get the game restarted in a much better place than if we'd not been able to rectify that clear and obvious error and leave the subjective situations on the field, allow the referee to make the decision, put the referee back at the centre of making those calls in those situations.
1: That all sounds positive to me, Daniel.
2: It's a lot of sentences, but a lot of words that don't make much sense. Much impactful. What's that, a Nigerian centre forward?
1: Yeah, he's your next signing at the Phoenix. Don't spoil it, mate. It's a spoiler alert. Spoiler alert.
2: Trying to take the grey out of the equation.
1: Yeah. So basically saying that...
2: It's a subjective sport in a lot of instances, right?
1: Yeah.
2: If you're going to take the grey out of it, you do goal line technology and offsides and you finish at that. God, I sound like me from 10 years ago.
1: Well, I think, you know, if referee has missed a blatant, you know, maybe a punch or a pull or a push or a kick or something, then that's fine. It's the stuff that's, you could argue that as a penalty, argue it's not a penalty rather than just the clear cut stuff, which I think is a positive going forward.
2: Interesting.
1: And the other thing, which I'll tell you what, the BSA will be all ears, mate. Apparently, Premier League have given, all access to the conversations between the audio between the referees and the players that they can use on broadcast now. So, well, look out for that one.
2: Great process, lads. I like that. That would be excellent content. Braden, Rick, question for you both. Did you feel that the VAR as a whole worked better at the Football World Cup than the last English Premier League season?
1: Yeah, I think it did.
2: Yeah.
1: For the most part.
3: I'd lean towards yes. Yeah, I felt it was more consistent. I think that's the word that everyone wants to use, is consistent. Yeah. And whether or not I agree with every single call, I think it was still across the board consistent.
1: Yeah.
2: Well, we're not going to agree on every call, and that's the thing. And this has been one of the big issues from my perspective as we've embraced technology to help out officials, is we, the viewing public, now have this sense that they should get everything right. When still humans are involved here, they're going to get things wrong. And yeah, so I thought they were poor last season, Rick. I think that is fair to say. And they do need to improve it.
1: Yeah, I agree.
2: I thought the grappling at set pieces was a little bit ridiculous last season.
1: Yeah, and
2: a little bit ridiculous. And I felt like it was more of a priority for the officials during the World Cup. So hopefully that's one area they can tidy up.
1: Yeah, and if they tidy that up, then of course that's a massive blow to Arsenal's title defence. We can say that already. We're going to go through our 20-1 in the Premier League next. This is the Studs Up podcast, brought to you by Betcha. 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

0: And you're right, Guimaraes seems, yeah, it's expensive for a 29-year-old, but to take minutes out of the legs of Declan Rice, you've got Zubimendi now in his second season. They've just got so many options at the back, through the middle, and if the rumours are to be believed, they've obviously still got some money to spend, which is impressive because they've spent a truckload of it in the last few years.
1: They have. They did have $35 million offered to them for Martinelli, but he said he didn't want to go to Turkey just yet. So Galatasaray got turned down. So they're obviously still trying to move a couple of players. We'll have to wait and see that. Number two.
0: Hazard, Gabriel, right?
1: Yeah, you'll get an Napoli by the looks.
0: You'll probably get pennies on the dollar for that.
1: Yeah. My team coming second, Daniel. I think Manchester United might be best of the rest. Oh. Yuri Tielemans could be the signing of the season. I think $35 million for him is crazy money. Andre Santos has looked really good. His passing through the lines looked great. He's got great legs as well. He's got a lot of pace in the midfield now. I'd still like another left back, probably another number nine as well. They might do one of those pieces of business before the end. But you just look at Carrick's time in charge last season. In the 17 games he had, if you take that last 17 games, United will be top of the Premier League on that form. So he's got a better squad now, carries it forward. I think they'll be a long way off Arsenal, but I think they could be the best of the rest.
0: How does he have a better squad? Explain to me that. So Yuri Tielemans replaces Casemiro. I think that is a clear upgrade, right?
1: Yes, yep.
0: But I still think you need the athleticism around Yuri Tielemans too. He's certainly not the perfect player. The Andre Santos, that's their biggest spend. More of a project, you would probably say, Rick. So it'll be interesting to see sort of how he develops. But you need a bigger squad. You need more players, right? Because you're avoiding the elephant in the room. You had no Europe last year.
1: No, we didn't have Europe last year. We got Europe this year. So that will be a challenge. So this, like I said, I just think, as they're placed at the moment, probably the best of the rest. I think it is a better squad than it was last season. I think there's more legs in midfield, which was often the problem. But, you know, I think another left back would be good and probably another striker would be good. It's just how much of that business they can get done between now and the transfer window closing. Well, who have you got second?
0: Well, I will say if they do some good business in the next couple of weeks, I could very much see them finishing second. I don't, as it currently stands, Rick. I just can't go past Manchester City still. Yes, I know Pep is not there. He's arguably the greatest coach of our era, of most eras. Absolute sensational. Maresca comes in.

0: in between games.
1: Yeah, and I think you're right. I've got them in fourth for that same reason, right? And I also think you can't judge Xabi Alonso too much on Real Madrid. You look before that, when he was at Leverkusen, he was the only manager in 14 years to break up the Bayern monopoly. I think he's done some good business getting some more experience in there with Jordan Henderson and Danny Welbeck. He's bought Premier League proven players in Morgan Rogers and Maxence Lacroix as well. And on top of that, I think the other thing, really good thing he's done, he's got 21 players out of the club, Daniel, which I think they just needed to do.
0: Yeah, they've spent over 400 million euro, though. Let's not ignore that. I know they've recouped over 160 million euro of that, but Palestri to offer some balance, right wing backs. He, at Leverkusen, he played more of a three. He wasn't really allowed to play that at Real Madrid, so I wouldn't be surprised if he starts with that. But I know people have laughed about the Henderson and Welbeck signings. I think they're quite astute for, what, under 6 million?
1: Yeah. Yeah, I mean, I can see Henderson effectively being in a tracksuit as an assistant coach on the sideline for a lot of it. He's more about what he brings to the dressing room than what he's actually going to do on the field. So I've got Chelsea fourth. You've got them third. Who have you got fourth in?
0: Well, I'm contractually obligated to make sure my side finishes higher than yours. So without a lot of conviction, I'm going to put Liverpool in fourth. I had them third last season heading into the season. I know a lot of people had them favourites. I wasn't buying their recruitment in the off-season last season. And, hey, I gave a pretty impassioned rant a couple of weeks ago. I'm really confused what they're trying to achieve, what they're trying to do. They've brought in Araujo, gives you a warm body, helps out defensively. Xhaka's finally back on the field and looked really good. So I think they've just kind of got enough at the back. Maybe a little bit short on the right-hand side of that defence. Frimpong's looked lively, but was very underwhelming last season. Bradley's still out, so yeah, unsure of that. Alisson looks a little bit healthier. I thought he was quite average last season, so need him to improve. I still think they would be better off with another central midfielder. But it seems like Areola's going to play a different system, sort of an old-school 4-4-2 with Wirtz sort of

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0: Trindle running, flicked it to Nico Hines.
1: Left hand side, Chanel Harris Savita Poppy. Here's a chance, Reece Walls. He capitalised. He gets the fullback. Reece Walls scores one of the great grand final tries.
2: This is Thursday Night Footy. All thanks to 4 and 20 Pies, Australia's original fan.

And Penrith will get the ball first. Away we go. The Panthers going left to right on your radio dial. Cross and gets to Jenkins, 12 out from the try line. Now on the last, Cleary hangs it up towards the uprights for Martin to climb. Flings it back to Smith. Oh, what a pass! Left-hand spiral pass out to Brian Tottle. And the Penrith Panthers...

the two new franchises, especially the Perth Bears, have come in and got a couple of their players. Nelson probably moving on the end of last year. Pappenhausen moving on the end of last year. Sua Faalanga has been an amazing find and a player that's been developed through the Melbourne Storm system. Katoa, I feel like it's been a player that's really hurt him, not playing any games this year from the Pac Champs. And as you said, Timmy,

0: But they were just, they were on the ball tonight.
1: They made 52 more tackles than the Melbourne Storm.
0: Wow.
2: What about the second half disparity in sets? Nearly 15 more sets for Melbourne compared to Penrith. But they just couldn't crack them for too many points. 22-0 at halftime was too big a deficit to overcome. Bryson Goodwin, born in Parks, moved to Perth.
1: Okay.
2: Became a ball boy for the Western Reds.
1: Yeah.
2: A little trivia for you.

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1: Fogarty's got wins on the inside. Runs away from him, scores the try.
2: Harvey Norman. Huge deals on big screen TVs.
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10: Welcome back to Thursday Night Footy. Panthers 22, Storm 14 tonight. Speedy alongside Noddy and Tim Manor for Caltex Lubricants and Together Round, celebrating 25 years of the Telstra Premiership. Let's continue to look at the rest of the round and go to the Saturday 5:30pm kickoff. Rabbitohs v Warriors. Will Latrell Mitchell be playing? How will the Warriors fare? They've been up for a long time playing great footy. And well and truly ensconced in that top four, desperate for a top two finish.
11: Yeah, that's right. Good news about Andrew Webster re-signing there for a long, long time. He's locked himself up to the, 2032, I think it was. A good time there. Tane Tuipiki back to the fullback position for the Warriors as well.

0: time the end of the year comes around, if he keeps playing as quality as he does, he's a player of the future. Jacob Preston, how does he play this weekend with the fact that he's been low-balled and he said no to the Dogs on contract negotiations?
1: Interesting. He's got a big opportunity against Lycan King Tongia, the half on that side.
2: He's been one of the better players for him the whole season, hasn't he? It is a puzzling...
0: He's a

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9: Day off yesterday for me, doing my community work, just giving back, and I enjoyed it immensely.

0: normal service would be there. You know, bears would still be. Did you know what I mean?
1: If yeah, they, yeah.
2: I do know what you mean.
0: I know what you mean.
2: Stand
0: yeah.
2: here.
0: Yeah.
2: It's funny how the drama works, isn't it?
0: This sliding
2: yeah.
0: doors.
2: Yeah. yeah.
0: You know what? It's I just do, a yeah. crazy, like, just a timing thing. Would they still have the curfew? Who knows? Maybe they would beat Pakistan. Curfew gets lifted and they're back to normal service. And Flem's out of a job. Baz, you know.
2: Baz still has all his jobs.
0: Stokesy's still playing international yeah. cricket. He's getting ready for an Ashes next year.
2: And yet on the 20th of August,
0: it's all.
2: Baz isn't the test coach.
0: Yeah.
2: Ben Stokes is no longer an international cricketer. And Stephen Fleming is their new coach.
0: He's the new Red Bull coach.
1: So crazy.
0: This, I guess the point I'm making is this amazing how sport can just move in.
1: Mm.
0: You know, Razor Ray wins the last test against England at Twickers. He's at the coach in the Republic against the Springboks.
1: It's like Fozzie doesn't win that test in the Republic, he probably gets sacked. Stuff like that.
0: Yeah. Mark Robinson went over there to do something and he did a Zoom call the next day, yeah. which was weird.
2: Saying nothing.
1: Yeah.
0: And then isn't it just amazing how it all kind of unfolds?
1: Definitely.
2: The world is a funny old place, Kyle. Mm. The world is a funny, funny old place.
1: Did you, sorry, guy, to interrupt. Did you see as well, Ollie Robinson and Josh Tung, they split the ball in half because they both got fifers.
2: I did see that.
1: That's pretty cool.
0: Is that what happened?
1: They split the ball in half. The groundsman split the ball in half. So they got
0: to
1: take half
0: each. How do they do that?
1: Just to, I don't know.
2: Get the saw out?
1: Get the saw out, yeah.
0: That's pretty cool, eh?
1: Yeah, no, it is. I thought that was pretty cool.
0: See, Ollie Robinson didn't play. He played the first test against the Kiwi boys, didn't he? But then got injured.
2: Yes, he did. That's right.
0: Yeah, now he's back. Gets fifer.
2: Was it, did they get a full day's play? Because I did see a photo out of there of some incredibly dark clouds. But just looking at the scorecard, what, 48.1 overs, well, 25. So they would have got close. But, geez, it looked like, I thought it was going to absolutely bucket down there for most of the day.
0: Well, it did. Now, I follow UK horse racing pretty closely. So the Juddamont International last
2: night.
0: You
2: do, yep.
0: So Constitution River, the boom three-year-old colt who won the French Derby and... he took on the older horses, Ombudsman.
2: Oh, very unlucky. Couldn't get a run.
0: Up the inside. Mm. Item won it, but the track was just, you could tell it had had a lot of rain, which is not far from Leeds.
2: Ah, right. What about splitting a trophy when it comes to rugby's greatest rivalry? Have you seen the new trophy that they've made?
0: No, I haven't.
2: So if it's a two-all draw in this series, they can split the trophy in half and the All Blacks take half the trophy and the Springboks take the other half.
0: What is it? A Kit Kat?
2: It's like a

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7: Let's chat some rugby league first of all, though. Matty Russell with us out of Fox NRL. Good to chat to you, mate. Look, we are cock-a-hoop over here. Andrew Webster locked in till 2032. Where do you think he ranks in the best coaches in the NRL at the moment? An afternoon to you.
9: Good afternoon. Yeah, I'm happy not to talk cricket. Let's talk rugby league and more league. Cricket strictly banned in Australia, at least until we beat the Bangladeshis in Mackay. I hope, fingers crossed. Look, where does he rank? Well, the numbers say that he ranks very, very prominently in terms of win percentage. So where is he? 56% strike rate for Andrew Webster across his first few seasons as an NRL head coach. Out on top of that list, it is Craig Bellamy, followed by Trent Robinson. Then you've got Craig, Fitzgibbon, Bennett, Cleary, Wolf, then Webster. So Andrew Webster's strike rate at 56%.

0: that far, but the Roosters might need the calculators again as they go up by six and six and six. They're just humming at the moment, the Chooks.
1: Goodness me, that could be ugly. Hey, and I cannot let you go without this question, and you can hang up on me if you want, but what is going on with your cricket team?
0: I don't know. Are we getting too old? Please don't tell me we're getting too old. All eyes on Mackay. I've got a friend and a bunch of his mates who are going up to Mackay to watch this second test boys trip away. They almost refunded their tickets after watching what happened in Darwin. They said they're going to walk out of the ground if there's, you know, Bangladesh hit the front in any significant form. But well done to the Bangladesh team. It was quite the start to a calendar year. We played 20 tests in 12 months against the likes of South Africa and India and England. If we can't beat Bangladesh, what the hell's going to happen as this year unfolds?
1: I'll be honest with you, mate. I enjoyed it, and I hope they beat you again. But thank you very much for giving up your time, as always, Matty. You're a good man.
0: No dramas, man. Enjoy the footy.
1: Outstanding.
0: See you later.
1: You too will enjoy the cricket as well. Matty Russell there out of Fox NRL. Always a bit of fun with him, and he is right across everything to do with rugby league.
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0: their club players, the other boys coming off the bench for us, and we take a bit of pride with Sam, Francisco, myself, obviously Brock with the New Zealand 20s, and developing those boys to be good rugby players as well as good people. So, and then I say, when I come to the Bay, there's two types of people here, people that are from the Bay and then people that never leave, and I'm in that second category. So I love being in Hawke's Bay. It's a pretty awesome place, the sunshine, and like I said, it's a cool way to play rugby as well.
1: Our good friend from across the ditch, and Paul Balverstone. Morning, Balvers.
2: How you doing? You all right?
3: So Arsenal are going to win the Premier League. We may as well not start. Let's get to match day 38 and be done with it. Sound about right?
4: Yeah, I really worry that they won't just stop at the Premier League either. I mean, look, it was a lot of fun while they were falling on their faces at the last hurdle year after year. And now they've got the monkey off their backs. They've won their first title in 22 years. And now the only thing that could possibly hold them back maybe is the different expectation that comes with being title holders. But geez, they look strong in every department. They've strengthened over the summer as well with Christos Solis and Bruno Guimaraes. And, you know, they had a couple of little concerns in defence with William Saliba obviously being injured over the summer and Julian Timber as well. So what do they do? It looks like today they're spending 50-odd million quid on Ezri Konsa from Villa. So they look frighteningly strong. And

0: exactly how he's been able to do what he's doing, and that's Jacob Laban. The rise of Jacob Laban. What has impressed you most about Jacob and how he's been able to play the way that he has been playing?
1: Yeah, Jakey's an unbelievable talent. I think when I first got to the club, I just thought, wow, look at this beast of a human. He's got all the natural attributes you need to be a superstar back rower. And just to see his game grow over the last few years has been, you know, pretty cool to watch. He's really hungry to learn, and mate, he's so professional in what he does off the field as well. But just his ability to sit there and learn and take stuff in and acknowledge where he can get better in his game and then go after it, I think that's got him to where he is now. But I don't think you've seen the top of Jacob Laban yet.
2: That's a frightening prospect, Kurt. I want to talk about the week ahead. Sometimes, you know, you have a win like you did against the Bronx, and we know that they've had their struggles this season, but it's Suncorp, it's the Broncos, you know, it's always going to be a challenge to come off that high and then just get straight back into focusing on the Rabbitohs. Is that something that this club has started to do better than ever before, being able to just get the feet on the ground straight away?
1: Yeah, I think you know, in terms of that, obviously you come off a good win like that, but it's important to focus not so much on your next opposition, but on yourself and how you can get better. So one thing Webby's big on is obviously finding small improvements in our team each week, which gives us sort of something to go after at training each week. And that's what we've been doing really well. Obviously, after the big Panthers game, you know, with the big Māori hucker and, you know, how special that was for the club to then move on and do the same job next week at Bronx and put them away in the fashion we did, then, you know, it's something that it's not easy to do. And we'll be working on stuff this week to make sure we're, you know, focusing internally and not externally on the opposition too much.
0: Kurt, a bit of an announcement, nothing to do with this weekend, but announcement for next year, June 16, Eden Park, got State of Origin. How exciting for you, and how do you think that's going to be received? The first State of Origin ever in New Zealand.
1: Yeah, I think it's awesome. I think it's a great initiative of the game to bring a game over here. I feel like, you know, obviously New Zealand's part of Queensland, and there's plenty of supporters that haven't been able to get to a game. So, yeah, I'm really excited to see the show next year and see how many Queensland supporters we can get there.
2: Sammy Ackerman's never going to call you again after that, Curtie. So, that's, you've
3: only three games.

0: teams. And I think, yeah, like there's a lot of similarities to the great teams that have won premierships, I feel.
1: Bangladesh have made history and now Australia have a fight on their hands. A stunning win in Darwin saw Bangladesh beat Australia in a test across the Tasman for the first time ever. Now the tour moves to Mackay for the second test, with Bangladesh chasing even more history with a possible series victory. Join us for live commentary thanks to SEN. Australia against Bangladesh. The second test. First ball, 12 p.m. tomorrow, live on Sport Nation Extra.
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3: 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Little Bros takes the lead from Arkansas kid Don Corleone. Little Bros, it's Hayes again. Little Bros, 3/4 of a leg.
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2: Bangladesh have made history, and now Australia have a fight on their hands. 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Australia against Bangladesh, the second test. 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
3: Join Sam Hewitt and Blake Ashford for live commentary of the Warriors against the Rabbitohs. 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

0: leads.
1: Right. What about splitting a trophy when it comes to rugby's greatest rivalry? Have you seen the new trophy that they've made?
0: No, I haven't.
1: So if it's a two-all draw in this series, they can split the trophy in half and the All Blacks take half the trophy and the Springboks take the other half.
0: What is it? A Kit Kat?
1: It's like a... It's kind of like a triangle.
2: I'll send you the photo on WhatsApp, Millsy.
0: Isn't there enough trophies? Don't they have enough? They've got the...
1: Well, they've got... I don't know why they're not playing for the Freedom Cup.
2: I thought they were for some reason, but...
1: No, they're not. So they've made a new trophy for this in particular.
2: It actually does look pretty cool, to be fair.
1: I quite like the trophy, but I'm not sure about the splitting it in half.
0: Mm.
1: Like, how's that going to look on your in your trophy cabinet? People walk, why have you got half a trophy there? Oh, we drew with the Bocker. I mean, it should be a three-test series anyway.
0: So what you're saying is that trophy should be on the line from 96.
1: Now, Millsy, if it was the Tri-Nations trophy from back
0: then,
1: where they got the inches instead of centimetres, then I would say yes.
2: I think that trophy
1: needs to come back into commission.
2: It's so cool.
0: Was there another trophy? That was the Tri-Nations trophy.
1: But that was the Tri-Nations trophy.
0: That was the series trophy.
2: I don't know if they had... Did they have one?
1: I'm not actually sure.
0: So if there hasn't been a series since...
2: Then they should be playing...
0: For that trophy. Shouldn't they?
2: Yeah. I've sent you the photo, Millsy.
0: Common sense party. We can solve this stuff.
2: I've sent you the photo if you want to look at it on WhatsApp.
0: We can solve it.
2: Yeah.
1: very good. And Millsy, I know we're going to talk about this a little bit in the agenda, but geez, how good is it to see your mate and your head coach? I know you're one of the assistants, but your head coach locked in until 2032.
0: Yeah, it was nice to see that this morning. Yeah, lock him in. He's obviously a class coach, you know, and he's already been coach of the year once, I think it was, in his first year. He's named coach of the year, that award, whatever they have. So it's good to lock him in. Obviously, what he's doing works. It's not a one-off.
1: No.
0: And we can all see, you don't even have to be an expert in rugby league, but you can see the style of rugby league they play now. Gone is the Harlem Globetrotters style of rugby league, and they've got structure, discipline. So he's obviously doing something right.
1: Yep, exactly right. We will get stuck into that a little bit more in the agenda in the coming minutes. Josh, I don't know if I should read this out. Millsy, imagine if they were playing India in 2-3-4 all bowled by Hardik.
0: Now, when I looked at the scorecard this morning, this is where my mind's a little bit twisted. Why did it pick that up?
1: Because that's just who you are.
2: Because you're just Kyle David Mills.
0: I'm very immature.
1: Because you're Lashes would like to say, you're the silliest man alive.
2: So they could do something really funny as well. They've got Gay Cox Root, and then they could have Josh Tongue come in after. Look at him. Look at his face.
0: I can't remember. You'll know this guy. What's the thing? Bold holding.
1: The bowler's holding the batsman's willy?
0: Yeah.
1: Is that one?
0: Yeah. The batsman's last name was Willy. The bowler's holding the batsman's willy.
2: Are you really 47 years of age?
0: That's a true
2: I'm not saying it's not, but you just look at him. He's just so funny.
0: You might be able to find that on your...
2: I probably could.
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1: Mills Muliaina is with us.
0: Anything can happen. All Blacks go 1-0 up.

0: before he sits down and works, because he wants everyone that is a part of the Warriors to feel like they are a part of what's happening on the field, which I think is just an enormous tick in terms of how he operates. He's won Coach of the Year before at the Dally M's. He has turned this team, and Kane said it before, like into a team where their fans, and I am a fan of the Warriors, genuinely believe they can now win a title. There have been previous years where, you know, it's our year, all that sort of stuff, but I think that was just said a lot of the time to give fans hope more than anything. Whereas now you see what they're putting out on the park. You see how much they're enjoying their rugby league. You see what I said, how much they like playing for each other and the depth that they built there as well. A lot of that, not all of it, but a lot of the credit has to go to Andrew Webster. Like, he's got good people around him, but again, people who want to work with him. So that's a tick in his column as well. I think this is a great piece of business, and he is going to surpass Ivan Cleary as the Warriors' long-serving coach by the time his contract ends in 2032, unless he extends it even further by the time that that comes around. Over 100 games he would have coached by then, and we already love him at the moment. What's it going to be like if he does indeed bring a title home, the first ever at this place? So, great piece of business by the Warriors. He's got a big following behind him at Mount Smart HQ and around Mount Smart HQ, so I'm all for it. Outstanding.
1: All the good clubs for me have consistency. So you look at, obviously, Bellyache at the Storm, Cleary at the Panthers, Bennett when he was doing his job at the Broncos. All those successful clubs have consistency. The clubs who are inconsistent, when there's just change of leadership, change in culture all the time. So I feel like they've already got a step in the right direction. And hopefully, and another tell for me, Finn Balls, is there has been a lot of injuries over the last 2 years, like a lot of injuries. And I think in the past, Warriors teams would have fallen apart. I genuinely believe that. Like, they've been decimated with injuries this year. So I think that whole piece of culture and playing for each other, next man up mentality, really has helped the club. And then with him signing through to 2032, I assumed he got an increase. So Millsy's Village might have to introduce some sort of tax, for when he, you know, makes his way down to the village and he passes like Robin Hood days and passes the old the gaff to pay his dues.
2: How do you feel, Millsy, about your job security now?
0: Well, his contract extension to the Warriors will be next.
1: Yeah, well, I had a missed call from Cameron George before.
2: Actually. Yeah, yeah, and I think something else that definitely sticks out, whenever you hear, whether it's a second grader or a first team player or somebody just around the squad on interviews and stuff, they always talk so highly of this guy, like any coach around the traps in the NRL. And it really goes to show you what type of impact he's had on the culture of the club. Eh? Like you said, so many injuries. He's always got that next man up mentality, and I think that probably is the reason for so much success this season.
1: And obviously, I think, sorry, guys, Cameron George is a 100% big part of this piece as well. Like, there's consistency around the club.
0: Yep.
1: And Cappy, he's been there for some time. He's had another stint there before. You got Stace there. They've got

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3: Let's chat some rugby league first of all, though. Matty Russell with us out of Fox NRL. Good to chat to you, mate. Look, we are cock-a-hoop over here. Andrew Webster locked in till 2032. Where do you think he ranks in the best coaches in the NRL at the moment? An afternoon to you.
4: Good afternoon. Yeah, I'm happy not to talk cricket. Let's talk rugby league and more league. Cricket strictly banned in Australia, at least until we beat the Bangladeshis in Mackay. I hope, fingers crossed. Look, where does he rank? Well, the numbers say that he ranks very, very prominently in terms of win percentage. So where is he? 56% strike rate for Andrew Webster across his first few seasons as an NRL head coach. Out on top of that list, it is Craig Bellamy, followed by Trent Robinson. Then you've got Craig, Fitzgibbon, Bennett, Cleary, Wolf, then Webster. So Andrew Webster's strike rate at 56%, very good. He's a former Dally M Coach of the Year. And as he prepares for his 100th game, you're right, man, to ink this long-term extension to set himself on track to be the longest-serving Warriors coach. Well done, Andrew Webster. It's a reward for what his team has done for him and what he's done for the team this season.
5: Hey, Matty, in your opinion, what's the pinnacle to being a coach? Is it NRL titles? Is it being an international coach? Is it state of origin titles? A good win percentage. You went through those just then. Like, what is, like, when you sit back in the armchair, you know, post-retirement as a coach, what do you reflect on to be the pinnacle?
4: I reckon it's premierships. And okay, then after premierships, I reckon you defer to consistency in making finals. And you look at someone like Craig Bellamy, who's won premiership after premiership. I know there's a question mark over the ones for which Melbourne have been tarnished, but he's since returned to the premiership arena with legal teams, and he's just been a constant in getting a changing, evolving, non-league heartland club to play finals footy. That's why I have him on top of the pops. You got, you know, the super coach in Jack Gibson. You got the master coach in Wayne Bennett. As you get Ivan Cleary to 500 games,

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0: There's Stacey Waka. Fresh off a plane from Paris. Now lining up for the Broncos.
1: Brigginshaw kicking on the last. Waka, a great take try. That's class. Class from the kicker, class from the finisher. Brisbane extend their lead. Oh,
2: and look at the chase. Look at the chase. Stacey Waka came through and scores a try for the Warriors.

0: to it.
1: Thanks, guys.
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4: He's a super talent. Come through all the grades and shot the best highlight reel I've ever seen. there's obviously he can do some things that I haven't seen other people do, especially forwards. We're super excited about him. As I said before, he can do some stuff that I haven't seen other people.

0: spoke to me for a week. I went way too hard. Yeah, I went way too hard on, like, because obviously the girls won, and then that was his pride and joy, his Queensland jersey. And I was like, oh, grow up, bro. But yeah, he was hurt. Yeah, his mana was hurt. But yeah, I'm very glad that I got the chocolates, both men's and women's. And I just said, bring on next year, bro.
1: Can't wait for the next one.
2: Yeah, absolutely. And actually on that, you've got a massive social following. You know, you're working with a lot of brands. Was that something that happened naturally or something that you always kind of wanted to get into?
0: Social media has kind of been a part of me since I was like 14. I got my first GoPro and I was in charge of documenting our like outdoor education camp when we went on like a 30K hike. So I guess it's always been a part of my journey. And then I did my ACL when I was 15. And then again, I documented kind of my journey in that with my mum. So I think storytelling's always been a part of me. And then it's just kind of been who I am, really. So I'm not really afraid to show the good side and the bad side of the journey. I think as social media, we glorify the highlights and only show the highlights. So I've kind of gone

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0: with an attacking kick. Martin coming through. So is Tunnel. Martin with the catch. And there's Lindsay Smith. And it's 100 NRL tries for Brian To'o. Back to Cogger. Now Cleary. Now Henry. He's over, is he? Yes, he is. Oh, wow. Straight on the chest of To'o. To'o motoring away. And Sua Faalongo can't keep up. And Bizza has got two. Grant finds Wishart. Cogger comes out. Wishart sells a dummy and goes straight through the middle to score Melbourne's first try. Really stretched on that far side of the ground, as you can see from the aerial shot. Munster, he gives it to Howarth. Howarth with the in and away. Howarth for the corner, he's over to score. Grant back in the middle of the ground. Wishart by Longo, lovely hands. Meany to him, a lot to Brown. They've got three at a half time. That's full time. And the Panthers get the job done. They've got a lot tighter than they probably anticipated at halftime. But the Panthers win 22-14, just their second win ever at Amy Park.
1: Yeah, big win for the Panthers after they dropped two on the bounce, beating the Storm in Melbourne 22-14. A hat trick to Brian To'o, and it was almost like you're at a Vegas blackjack table. The amount of cards being thrown around last night, Maya, and four of them, and at one point Panthers down to 11.
2: It was mind blowing. Like, the weather, it was torrential rain by the looks of it. It was coming out hard. But yeah, Panthers, for at least a 5 minute stint, had 11 players on the field, and Storm still thought it was smart to go right through the middle. Tell me how that makes sense. I'm not quite sure.
1: No.
2: But I don't play rugby league, but I'd start spitting it wide.
1: Yeah, surely if you got more, you know, you outnumber the other team two, you know, by two players, you spread the ball, you stretch them, right?
2: And I'm pretty sure holes. They didn't score either in that period.
1: Yeah, which is very un-Bellamy, right? Bellamy's usually pretty savvy.
2: Well, obviously they had Jerome Hughes, who's still out with injury. One of my moments of that game was Harry Grant did one of the most something out of nothing and ended up sort of kicking to himself. Shows how I think he's one of the best players in the game. And that could be a big call, but to me, I'd rather have a Grant than a Cleary on my team.
1: Wow, really?
2: Yeah.
1: Okay, that is a big call. But big I like call. It. I like it. I love a big call. Coming up this hour, we're going to talk to Dean Lotting and lots of boxing chat. We'll also talk a little bit of league with Dino. We'll catch up with Britt Graham on harness racing as well. More of your texts. Reminder, we are looking for your Friday lock-in. What is the thing you have to think is going to definitely happen this weekend in the world of sport? What's your bet? Text it through to us, 8833. We have $100 betcha bonus cash. We're going to put five of these bets together and we are going to give that away to somebody that's texted through. So make sure you include your betcha account number with your text alongside your name. And a couple other stories coming through for you in terms of the latest in news from PGG Rights and Turf, New Zealand's trusted pro turf specialist. 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

0: Hey, sure.
1: You can go with that.
2: Okay, we'll go with that. Finn, thanks for coming in, mate.
1: It's all good. Thanks for having me, team.
2: Yeah, anytime. It is 22 away from midday. When we come back, Thad Taylor joins us.
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12: Bangladesh have made history and now Australia have a fight on their hands. A stunning win in Darwin saw Bangladesh beat Australia in a test across the Tasman for the first time ever. Now the tour moves to Mackay for the second test, with Bangladesh chasing even more history with a possible series victory. 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Australia against Bangladesh, the second test. First ball, 12 p.m. tomorrow, live on Sport Nation Extra. The headlines have landed, now let's get into them. You're back with Sport Nation Mornings.
2: 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Thad Taylor, how you doing?
13: Ricardo, every week you